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1: Yeah, we got a big show lined up for you. Shaboozy joining us a little bit later on iHeart Country House Party with me, Tay Hamilton. Jelly Roll's on now, about to start. 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
1: 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Coming up in just a couple minutes, first Kane Brown's called Woman.

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1: And I'm so excited. This is actually our first time having this guest. But tonight, iHeart Country House Party welcomes Shaboozy. Yeah, that's coming up in just a couple minutes. Get to chat with him. Morgan Wallen, Post Malone on now.
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1: 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We got to get you updated with the iHeart Country Roundup. 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
1: 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Got Shaboozy. 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
2: And take us back to last weekend. 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CMA Fest in Nashville. Corey Kent was a part of our iHeart Country House Party. Next year, you got to come. Don't miss it. Corey Kent's on with Co Wetzel. It's called Rocky Mountain Low.

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1: It's off of her latest album and one that I'm so obsessed with, too, right now. Kacey Musgraves is on iHeart Country House Party. 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
1: And still hanging with Shaboozy, joining us in studio tonight. iHeart Country House Party, Mite Hamilton. Shaboozy, it's funny, your fans have really gotten to know who Shaboozy is these last couple of years, but what would maybe be a surprise to them to learn about Cullens, who you really are?
2: Oh, man, sometimes I never even know because I talk so much that I feel like I've kind of put it all out there.
1: Yeah.
2: I'm honestly trying to figure myself out more and more every single day.
1: Yeah.
2: But I like to ride a lot of motorcycles. I like vintage cars.
1: Oh, okay.
2: I hang out at my place a lot and throw a lot of cool little get-togethers.
1: Yeah.
2: I don't know.
1: You seem like just to have a really chill vibe, do you?
2: Yeah, I'm not actually a wild card. I'm not as wild as people may think.
1: Yeah. That's awesome. Well, Shaboozy, thanks so much for taking the time and hanging with you. Got more coming up from your faves right here on iHeart Country House Party.
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1: And more Kenny Chesney in Vegas. Yeah, you're going to go see him over at the Sphere. Got more dates from him coming up soon. Die Hard Country House Party, Tay Hamilton, and his latest is on. It's called Carry On.

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1: We all know her. We all love her. Taylor Swift. Yeah, going to play her new one for you coming up in just a couple minutes. iHeart Country House Party with Mite Hamilton, Tyler Hubbard now.

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1: And we're so excited to play you this new one. We actually got to world premiere it this past week. Taylor Swift, her latest called I Knew It, I Knew You, is right here on iHeart Country House Party.

0: Swift, I knew it, I knew you. Got to world premiere it this past week. Going to be featured in the new Toy Story 5 movie. 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
1: Yeah, we want to give a big shout out to Tennille hanging out on iHeart Country House Party. She just DM'd us on Instagram at iHeartCHP, said she wants to hear this one. Hardy, Eric Church, Morgan Wallen, Tim McGraw. It's called MacArthur.

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1: And if you miss Shaboozy tonight hanging out with us, got a little clip from him coming up in just a couple minutes. First, Zach Top is on with his latest South of Sanity. Blaine.

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1: And tonight we got to hang out with Shaboozy. It was so much fun. If you missed it, man, got to ask him, man, he's done so much, right? You think of the Grammys, CMA Fest, just hitting some of the biggest stages, performing with some of the biggest artists like Beyonce. I asked him, you know, what's something that you've done that maybe your old self, maybe like your younger self, wouldn't believe that you actually got to do?
2: Man, I would say, I mean, a lot of it's been pretty hard to believe. It feels like, you know, from 2024, every single month there's a new highlight or something that trumps the other one. I mean, playing, you know, Beyonce Bowl in Houston during Christmas was like unbelievable. But then also playing Thanksgiving, I think that year as well with the Detroit Lions for the NFL halftime show during Thanksgiving was like huge. The Grammys were also like super amazing. Watching Ryan Coogler receive an Oscar for Best Picture. It's been like, it's just so many things. Like, I think one day when I write this book or make this scrapbook, people will be like, no way you experienced all this stuff. There's just no way.
1: Yeah, it seriously has been a lot. We're excited for Shaboozy. Thanks for hanging out on iHeart Country House Party.
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1: It's honestly so funny seeing people coming out of the woodworks for the Knicks right now. People I didn't even think they knew what basketball was are posting about it. Luke Combs is on with Hurricane.

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1: And that's it for us. We are shutting this party down. Appreciate you for hanging with us tonight, though. Wayne D. Tay. Plus, having Shaboozy in studio. Such an awesome time. See you next Saturday night. I Heart Country House Party, leaving you with Ella Langley. Morgan Wallen's called I Can't Love You Anymore.

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9: Welcome to After Midnight, show number 1619. It is Sunday. It is a day of rest. I'm Granger Smith, your host here of After Midnight. I've got some good news to read for you. Hang tight. I'll do that for you. Then I got Nashville news with Ann Hudson. All this here early with a bunch of good country music on a Sunday. It's After Midnight.

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Santa sky. Driven up and down the coast a few times, London, Paris, paradise. 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And damn,

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1: Hey, the Ant-Man filling in for Ann Hudson. And Justin Moore announced a touring break this past week in a statement on Instagram saying he is stepping away from touring for a short period and will be unable to perform upcoming shows, including two shows tonight and tomorrow. Justin tore his MCL during a skiing trip. It was earlier this year and said at the time the injury would not require surgery or keep him off the road, though it remains unclear whether the current health update is connected to that injury. Right now, there is no return date beyond his statement of saying he'll return later this summer. And Riley Green has added new fall dates to his Cowboy As It Gets tour as he gears up for the release of an upcoming album called That's Just Me, set to drop in September. The new fall run hits cities like Denver and LA and Austin with Randy Houser, Cassius Culpepper, and Hannah McFarlane joining as support on select dates. If you want to see if he added your city, head to AfterMidnight.com now. 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
7: Welcome to Sunday, everybody. I'm Granger Smith, your host. I've got this question. What's a smell that just takes you right back in time, takes you to a nostalgic memory? Let me know. 866-607-8383. Earl Dibbles Jr. is also here with a dumb criminal story. It's Sunday, everybody. It's After Midnight.

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You might want to think again. 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
1: I'm Earl Dibbles Jr. I'm a country boy. I'm an honest boy, too, and crime don't pay. I got a story to prove it. Two people on a cruise from Miami to the UK are arrested after the Department of Homeland Security found over 100 bags of marijuana in their suitcases. A drug-sniffing dog signaled that something suspicious was going on with their luggage. That's where officers found 56 vacuum-sealed little baggies of devil's cabbage. They pleaded not guilty on 4 charges of drug trafficking and released on bail. If they found guilty on all accounts, they could face up to 80 years up there in that prison or $4 million in fines. Seems pretty dumb to me for a cruise.
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7: Hey, thanks for starting your Sunday here with me on After Midnight, y'all. I'm Granger Smith, your host. I've got some things that went down on this day in history I want to talk about coming up, plus some Nashville news with Ann Hudson. Those are recent stories from your favorite stars out there in Nashville. Hang tight for all of this early on a Sunday, late on a Saturday. We are After Midnight.

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It was on this day that the longest ever baseball game was played. I'll tell you how many innings this thing went, and our history lesson, plus other things coming up in two songs.

103.7, Omaha's number one for new country. Hey, thank you for starting your Sunday here with me on After Midnight. What woke you up so early this morning? Call me up and share. 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
1: 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Love the show. I'm a heavy equipment operator in New Orleans, working at 3 to 3. Appreciate everything you do. You have a wonderful day.
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7: Weekend third shifters, thank you for keeping things running. Granger Smith here, your host of After Midnight, Sunday edition, the day of rest. I hope you get some today. My question is this: what was your very first job? Think about that and call me. What's the story? 866-607-8383. Also, Earl Bibbles Jr.'s got a dumb criminal story to tell us. It's Sunday. It's hour number four. It's After Midnight. Let's go.

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It may still be Saturday night where you are. I thank you for being here. Where are you listening right now? My number is 866-607-8000.

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1: Hey, this is Beth in Lexington, Kentucky. I'm out delivering the mail to the post offices in the big truck. Y'all have a great day. Bye.
0: You're doing good work, Beth. Thank you for listening to After Midnight while you do it.

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So what happens when an ice cream craving leads to a stolen ice cream truck? Earl just happens to have that story. He'll share coming up next.

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7: Sunday early risers, welcome to After Midnight with me, Granger Smith, your host. I've got some good news I want to read for y'all, besides the fact that it's Sunday. Plus some Nashville news with Ann Hudson, stories about your favorite stars out there in Nashville. Hang tight for all of this coming up. We are After Midnight.

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Early Sunday, welcome to it. How about we get the day going with some good news? I just happen to have some I'll share with you in two songs.

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0: 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It's Ann Hudson.
1: Hey, the Ant-Man filling in for Ann Hudson, and Justin Moore announced a touring break this past week in a statement on Instagram saying he is stepping away from touring for a short period and will be unable to perform upcoming shows, including two shows tonight and tomorrow. Justin tore his MCL during a skiing trip that was earlier this year and said at the time the injury would not require surgery or keep him off the road, though it remains unclear whether the current health update is connected to that injury. Right now, there is no return date beyond his statement of saying he'll return later this summer. And Riley Green has added new fall dates to his Cowboy As It Gets tour as he gears up for the release of an upcoming album called That's Just Me, set to drop in September. The new fall run hits cities like Denver and LA and Austin with Randy Houser, Cassius Culpepper, and Hannah McFarlane joining as support on select dates. If you want to see if he added your city, head to AfterMidnight.com now. We've got way more Nashville news all day over at AfterMidnight.com. 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
7: Coming into the home stretch, one final hour of Sunday's After Midnight starts right now. Welcome. I'm Granger Smith, your host. There are things that went down on this day in history I want to talk about coming up. Plus, some Nashville news, recent things that have gone down in Nashville that Ann Hudson is going to catch you up with. All of this on this final hour. Thanks for being here.

0: 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It was on this day that the longest ever baseball game was played. I'll tell you how many innings this thing went and our history lesson, plus other things coming up in two songs.
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0: 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I love that you say that. I just want you to know, if you do get up, or maybe you can't sleep, or you're getting up early for any reason, we're still here for you.

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I think the past week or so, I've been waking up with this song in my head. It's such an earworm. I love it. From Luke Combs, it's Be By You on Cat 103.7. Good morning, Cat Country.

Billy Currington here this morning on Cat 103.7. We're coming up again tomorrow. 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

Swindell. He has been busy working on new music. In fact, got a pretty good hunch we're going to be hearing some new music from him in the next week, right here on Cat 103.7. I can't say anymore.

Cody Johnson here on Cat 103.7. Country Drive Live is going to be rolling once again out in Ashland here in just a few weeks. In fact, this guy's going to be headlining Thursday night, June 25th, out in Ashland. It's Bailey Zimmerman with Chevy Silverado on now, Cat 103.7. Why?

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1: Benson Boone. 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

0: This is Community Matters, a weekly public affairs program to inform and entertain you with some of the great people, organizations, and events in and around Omaha. Now, here's the host of the program from News Radio 1110 KFAB. It's Scott Voorhees.
1: And thank you so much for being a part of our program this week. We love talking with members of the First Responders Foundation right here in Omaha and online at firstrespondersfoundation.org. We have a board member who spent 25 years in local law enforcement and joins us now, Shauna McClure. Welcome to Community Matters. Good to have you here.
2: Thanks for having me, Scott.
1: So when you're serving as you did for 2.5 decades in local law enforcement, how much are you aware of and involved with what's going on with the First Responders Foundation?
2: Well, to be honest with you, I didn't know a lot, or at least in depth, of exactly what the First Responders Foundation was and how deeply they were embedded into both the first responder and veteran community until I actually became a part of the organization post-retirement.
1: Mm-hmm. Yeah, so you then, you were a detective, was your last rank?
2: That is correct.
1: Omaha Police Department?
2: That is correct.
1: Thank you for all of that.
2: Well, thank you.
1: I want to talk to you at some point in this conversation about your work.
2: Oh, yes, please.
1: In Omaha with the police department. How was it that you made that transition over to, I want to continue, I don't want to be retired, I'm still a very young woman, but I'm looking to do something else here with my life. Here's the First Responders Foundation. How did that happen?
2: Well, it's kind of a long story. Do you have time?
1: Yes, we do.
2: Okay, good, good, good, good.
1: We'll
2: good,
1: get back to the country music on Cat 103 here in the next couple of hours. Shauna's going to tell a long story.
2: So it all began really for me in 2015. I was involved in a critical incident involving my friend and coworker, Detective Kerry Orozco, who was tragically killed in the line of duty.
1: Longtime members of the Omaha community remember that day like it was yesterday and cannot believe that was 2015. Mm-hmm. Those who have moved here in the last decade, please do look up information about who Kerry Orozco was and what her passing meant to the community, especially those who worked with her. So you all dealt with that. Mm-hmm. You dealt with it more closely than others.
2: I did.
1: So you then decided to make that transition away from active duty with the Omaha Police Department, but you still wanted to be involved with law enforcement, to be there for families like the Orozco family.
2: I did.
1: So you can't, did you just call up the First Responders Foundation and say, I'm ready to serve, or how did that work?
2: Well, what happened was I retired in 2021, and I decided to go back to college. So the short story is I didn't have any college under my belt whatsoever, and so I had to start from square one. I had to get an associate's degree. I had to get a bachelor's degree, and now I'm working on my master's degree. And so ultimately, I got involved with the First Responders Foundation through my college work, and I got involved with Todd Sears, who is the president of the association, through conversations, and I was doing a project. I needed some help from the First Responders Foundation, and everything sort of fell into place, and I started working really closely with the foundation, fell in love with the foundation and what they do and their mission statement, their purpose, their vision, and it just became a passion for me, and it so much so that I was actually allowed to speak at last year's 9/11 Luncheon of Honor. And
1: please, Shauna, you weren't allowed. You were the keynote speaker.
2: I was the keynote speaker
1: at that address.
2: I was.
1: You make it sound like, hey, do you mind if you give me a couple minutes? You were the keynote speaker.
2: I was the keynote speaker. Yes.
1: At this, so.
2: Yes, I was the keynote speaker, and I was also inducted into the organization known as St. Michael and St. Florian, and it was an enormous honor, just an absolute mind-blowingly enormous honor. Mm-hmm.
1: So when you were serving in, because you worked with three different departments here.
2: I did.
1: You were in Council Bluffs, you're in Omaha.
2: So I was, I started out as a reserve deputy in Pottawatomie County at the tender age of 18. Believe it or not, ladies and gentlemen, they gave me a gun and a badge at the age of 18. It blows my mind to this day, but they did it.
1: Well,
2: and
1: they're not just handing them out. You had to meet certain requirements.
2: Evidently, I met certain requirements.
1: And if you were anything at 18 like you are now, I'm sure that that was not an issue.
2: Yeah.
1: They were like, okay, let's put this young woman in charge of something.
2: Something.
1: Right
2: something.
1: Now.
2: So, yeah. So I did that for 2 years. And then in 1999, I went to a little town called Atlantic, Iowa, where I served for 8 years. And then in 2007, went to the Omaha Police Department.
1: And served there for the next
2: 14
1: years. There, I can do the math.
2: Yeah, okay, not, math. You know, bad, I was told, you know, there'd be no math.
1: I do have a college degree. Please, Shauna. Talking here with Shauna McClure. Thank you, by the way, for doing the Saturday Night Live line.
2: Yeah.
1: I was told there'd be no math. Shauna's with the First Responders Foundation. They're online at firstrespondersfoundation.org. You're a board member of this organization, so I think what I was saying was you were vaguely aware that they existed. Mm-hmm. Maybe you get a phone call asking for money and someone would claim to be from something that sounds like the First Responders Foundation. We should probably talk about that at some point. To now you realize this is what I want to devote a lot, like several hours of my day to every day. So what is it the First Responders Foundation does, and why was it so important for you to pick up that torch, carry on that mission, and be able to be there for other first responders?
2: So the overall mission statement of the entire organization, the universe of the First Responders Foundation, is to serve and honor all our first responders, veterans, and their families. It is to build appreciation and respect for their work and enhance public safety. And that speaks to me in a way that's really hard to describe. An organization that absolutely devotes itself to the physical, emotional, spiritual well-being of the men and women who get up every single day to protect us, who stood up to be counted, who stand patch to patch on that line every single day, just means the absolute world to me. And it means the world to me to be able to devote the remainder of my years to serving those who serve.
1: I love that passion, and that's a great mission statement. How does that every single day manifest itself? Because how many different hundreds of members of first responders do we have? Thousands of first responders, from police, fire, to medical, and so forth. Every single one of them might come to your organization with an issue that is wildly different than the next person in line who comes through there. Mm-hmm. So how do you do all of this when the issues you're looking at are as different as those who make up the various first responders forces here around the community?
2: Absolutely. So the First Responders Foundation does that in a number of ways. One of the ways that they do that is through the First Responders Support Team. And basically what that is a team of specially trained clinicians that support the behavioral health of first responders and offers peer support, support groups, mental and emotional health services. And they do that for not just first responders and veterans, but for their families as well. And they're dedicated to the emotional and behavioral health of our first responders.
1: You served in various capacities over 25 years. This goes back to the 90s.
2: Mm-hmm.
1: I'm guessing during that time, especially with some of the more grizzled veterans of the force when you started as a rookie, there were not people who were so willing to go to talk to anybody about anything when it had to do with their own well-being and mental health.
2: Certainly not.
1: How much has that changed in the last 25 plus years?
2: So the way that I describe it is I use this analogy. It's like a cargo ship that is going through a narrow canal. And for years upon years upon years, we have been going in one direction. And eventually, through trial and error and a lot of mistakes, we figured out that we've been going in the wrong direction and we need to turn this ship around. And what we realize is it's not impossible, but it's going to be really, really hard and it's going to take a lot of time. But we've got to turn the ship around. We've got to right this ship. And we're getting there. We are getting there ever so slowly but surely. And the thing that I believe in my heart of hearts is the resources are plentiful. There are so many resources out there. There are people who get up every single day for the absolute sole purpose of helping first responders and veterans and their families. But the culture has got to catch up with the resources.
1: I presume it's better now than it was when you started.
2: So much
1: so. In the 90s. Okay.
2: So much.
1: We have pick any of the headlines here in our community over the last couple of weeks. And you've got situations where officers are in a situation where it's my life or his, mm-hmm. and shots are fired around them. Mm-hmm. And sometimes a shot is fired that ultimately stops a threat. Do those individuals in the investigation that follows, do they take it upon themselves to reach out to the First Responders Foundation, or do you reach out to them and say, letting you know that we're here, or is it, hey, you are involved in something, you got to go talk to somebody here at this organ? How does that work?
2: So, yes, yes, and yes, okay. is the short answer. Every single police officer who is involved in a critical incident has the opportunity to speak to a professional therapist. In a lot of situations where they're involved in a critical incident, it is required. Now, that being said, not in every situation. Now, I know in my particular situation, it was a requirement that I had to go and speak to someone following my critical incident. In my opinion, it absolutely should be required. You absolutely should have that opportunity to drop that baggage and to at least get a baseline, at least get to the point where you're able to talk about it. You're able to, because the thing about it is, Scott, is that incident, that experience is like a poison. That trauma is like a poison that eats you like a cancer from the inside out. And if you don't dump that toxic waste, it will just eat away at you.
1: Those of us who have not been in that situation on any level in our lives might only think about it in terms of, all right, bullets are flying, I need to go talk to somebody, especially if something really bad happens. But as a member of law enforcement or as a first responder, things that you see when you arrive on the scene that happened before you got there, or the way you were treated by members of the public, might also cause someone to want to seek the resources we're talking about. What else are we not thinking about as the citizens here in the community of Omaha? What law enforcement and first responders have to deal with, Shauna?
2: Well, I think you hit the nail right on the head. I think you really said it. It's not only and what you have to remember, Scott. I'll start with this. Trauma is cumulative, meaning that it piles on top of one another. And when you look at a first responder who has been on the job for years upon years upon years, that is one trauma after another, after another, after another, one call after another, after another. And they don't call the police. They don't call for an ambulance. They don't call the fire department because they're having a good day. No, no, no, no, no, no, no. We are meeting people on the worst day of their lives. And it is impossible, impossible. I don't care who you are. It is impossible to not take some of that trauma on. And it will happen at some point in every single solitary first responder's life. It will happen that there will be that incident, that single incident that just plinks you over the edge. And at that point, that is when it is so, so, so important to get that help, but not just then. It's important to get help throughout the career. It's important to shed that toxic waste throughout the career. And I truly, truly believe that this needs to start at the academy. Day one, fledgling recruits need to learn from word go, from minute one, your mental health is important.
1: And yeah, you don't get an oil change right after your car breaks down every time.
2: Right.
1: You know, there are benchmarks that should be met here, maintenance that should be done. This should be no different. Can we swerve just real quickly off into this side note? Because you're thinking about, or you're talking about when someone calls 911, it's usually not just say, everything's great here in Northwest Omaha. Thanks a lot. Just wanted to check in. It's usually something awful has happened. As someone who worked to respond to those calls for years, can you tell the public, this is when the Omaha police or whatever local police department shows up here to either pull you over or you're doing something you shouldn't, this is not the time to adjudicate your case right there in the streets of Omaha. And too often people want to tell you how this is going to go and why you have no jurisdiction here and all the rest of this stuff and I didn't do anything wrong and all this stuff. How would you prefer that members of the public deal with law enforcement when suddenly you're having an interaction with them?
2: Well, first and foremost, comply. Mm-hmm. Comply. Mm-hmm. You know, we don't have to be friends. You know, my goal after every interaction with the public, particularly when I was issuing a citation, was to get that person to say, thank you. Mm-hmm. Be polite. Be nice. I'm just doing my job here.
1: Yeah, and the orders to comply for everyone's safety. Mm-hmm. They don't know you. Mm-hmm. You don't know what, you know, and sometimes an officer has been through 18 really bad calls in a row. Maybe they're at their wit's end. And you should not give them a reason to bark at you and escalate the situation. I mean, the orders to do something or not do something are there for everyone's safety. Mm-hmm. And police will always make it very clear when they want you to do or not do. All you have to do is exactly what you're being told.
2: Mm-hmm.
1: I tell my teenage son that about what goes on in our house. I mean, this is, and we should raise our kids accordingly to be able to say, when someone of authority is telling you to do something, it is in your best interest to do that. Sorry, I told you we were swerving. We're going to come back to the main track
2: here. No, that's all right. No
1: Shauna
2: worries.
1: Shauna McClure here, firstrespondersfoundation.org. We've only covered, I think, just one thing that the First Responders Foundation does. Mm-hmm. In our moments left here together, Shauna, what else do you guys do?
2: So one of the great things we do is a program called Javelin. And Javelin is spelled J-A-V-E-L-A-N. And it is actually an acronym that is based off of the name of the founder's dog.
1: Okay.
2: And so what Javelin does is they provide service animals, service dogs to first responders and veterans, absolutely free of charge, 100% free of charge. And all you have to do is commit the time and the effort into the training. It's an amazing program, very near and dear to the First Responders Foundation heart. And then aside from programs like that, they also, focus on physical health and fitness. It is a holistic group fitness and wellness program specially designed to recognize, address, and overcome the issues related to physical and emotional well-being of first responders. And they do that in a number of ways. There is jiu-jitsu. There is yoga. There is weight training, any number of these, all to address the physical health of first responders.
1: If someone is sympathetic to your cause and they understand when you say that this is, you know, free of charge to these first responders and so forth, It's because someone is funding this opportunity. So if someone wanted to assist with that, Shauna, how might they go about doing that?
2: So the easiest way to do that is to go to our website, and you mentioned that, and that is firstrespondersfoundation.org, and you can just click on the donate button, and you're able to donate there. The other way that you can do it, and I know that we're going to get into this a little later as far as the events are

0: the speaker
1: is? Absolutely. Okay. You bet. So his name, he's the keynote speaker this year, is William Jimeno. And he is a retired Port Authority of New York and New Jersey Police Department. He is a detective and a survivor of the 9/11 attacks. William was buried under the rubble for 13 hours when the World Trade Center collapsed, and he will be speaking this year.
0: You don't want to miss that. Go to firstrespondersfoundation.org. September 9th is the event downtown Omaha at the Hilton. And all that's on the website, whether you can buy tickets for the event or whether you can fund some of the things that the First Responders Foundation does. 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Board member Shauna McClure, thank you so much for your dedication to our community over 25 years in local law enforcement. Do you miss it?
1: Some days.
0: It's awesome what you're doing for those who are still out there doing it. And in many ways, you're still out there doing it yourself. Shauna, thank you for what you're doing for our community and have done over the last decades. Thanks for telling us about it on Community Matters.
1: Thank you, Scott.
0: And thank you so much for being a part of our program here on Community Matters. As we now welcome on here, Katie Ledoux. She is with an Omaha-based group called Sunflower Grant Writers. 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
2: Thank you so much, Scott. I'm really excited to be here.
0: Yeah, we're in the midst of this this program here, Sunflower Scholar School. Tell me about this organization and this particular school.
2: Yes, yeah, so we've been in, Sunflower Grant Writers has been in business since 2019, and I had the idea this year that I would like to reach smaller nonprofits that sometimes don't have, they lack the time and the training and the systems to apply for grants and the funding to hire a firm like ours. So this is an opportunity to give them real tools that they can use, get feedback right away from our teacher, and then take that and apply for things on their own.
0: When you founded this organization now a few years back in 2019, what caused you to see that this was a need that needed to be met?
2: You know, Nebraska and especially Omaha has so many nonprofits. It's amazing the work that people are doing in the community. I've actually read that 1 in 10 Nebraskans are employed by the nonprofit sector. So it's a huge force here, and I felt like I could use my experience in Washington, D.C., where I lived before, working at the Smithsonian and the Kennedy Center, and help more nonprofits at a time by having my own business.
0: Now, you started the school here. We're kind of already in this this program here, right? Or is there still some opportunity for nonprofit organizations to be able to get involved in this? I know your dog wants to answer this question. I hear the dog in the background, but
2: oh my God. Yes, there is definitely still opportunity for people to join. Our first cohort starts August 3rd.
0: Okay.
2: And so we're looking for people to apply by about July 1st. And then, we'll kick off on August 3rd.
0: Okay, great. So we still have time for people to apply right now. The application process is underway, but there is a deadline coming up. So tell people who this is for, who needs to go where and do what right now so they can be a part of this.
2: I think that any organization that is struggling with funding right now should sign up for this. A lot of grant training is passive, where you sort of watch videos, download templates, and hope you can figure it out later. This is going to be working directly with grant professionals in real time and lead with tools. So I think right now you should go to our website, sunflowersdw.com, and download the application and fill it out and let our director, Sarah, be in touch with you about next steps.
0: Yeah, and you said that the school starts in early August. How long does it run? What is the time commitment involved here? What are all those details?
2: Yeah, so it'll run for 5 weeks, and it will meet on Mondays and Thursdays for 90 minutes. And you can either do a morning option or like a late afternoon, early evening option, depending on your schedule. And it will be sort of an intense 5 weeks where you'll have some assignments and homework so you can get feedback on that. But I think it'll just pay off tremendously as we focus on implementation and getting people funding for the future.

0: Talking here for a few more minutes with Katie Ledoux. She is the founder of Sunflower Grant Writers, and they are online at sunflowergw.com. What was your background before you decided this was something that you needed to be involved with to assist other nonprofits? I'm guessing that there was at least some volunteer work, perhaps some directing of some volunteer where you realize, like, oh, wow, a lot of people need this help.
1: Definitely. No, in addition to my work at the Smithsonian and Kennedy Center doing grant writing and public programming and things like that, my parents just, we were raised in a family where we were always volunteering and helping, and it's just kind of been part of my DNA since I was little. And just like I said, when we moved to Omaha, looking around, there are just so many amazing organizations helping our community. And I think some of them just need a little extra help, a little extra information. And, you know, grant writing shouldn't be a secret. We want to meet nonprofits where they are, whether they're brand new or ready to strengthen some systems they have, and help them get where they can get some money to further the great work they're already doing.
0: Well, it can be overwhelming to not only ask people for money, but also realize, like, oh, a lot of people, especially here in Omaha, tend to go to the same collection of people who are incredibly generous, but sometimes it kind of stops there. They don't realize what other resources might be available. And you're talking about how a lot of these organizations don't even realize there might be grants available, right?
1: Absolutely. Absolutely. And that's one thing we really focus on at Sunflower, is starting with research, so finding those aligned funders that can really, we feel confident would want to support a specific nonprofit. So I think that's really important, like you were saying, to not just go to the same group just because you've heard of them or you've gone there before, but to really diversify funding. And that's something we'll teach you in scholar school too, is how to diversify your funding and not just be relying on one group all the time, because that can be a tricky long-term plan.
0: Yeah, if you have the resources, just go to Warren Buffett and he writes you a blank check, then by all means, that's a great path forward. Not everyone has that opportunity, and this is something that could be a real benefit to those in the nonprofit community, or if you know someone who does a lot of volunteer work or has founded a nonprofit organization, make sure they know about this. Go to the website, sunflowergw.com, because there's a deadline that's fast approaching here in about 2.5 weeks to make sure that you're available and ready to go for this wonderful Sunflower Scholar School, a 5-week program that starts the following month here in August. Katie Ledoux, founder of Sunflower Grant Writers, thank you so much for what you're doing for nonprofits in our community, and thank you so much for telling us about it right here on Community Matters.
1: Well, thank you, Scott. It's been great to talk. And we're just really excited about this program and what it can do for nonprofits. And we can't wait to get started in August.
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2: Hey, everybody. Welcome back to another week of the 30 biggest songs in country music. And also, Trace Adkins will be hanging out with us, so we'll talk to him pretty soon. Before we get into this week's top 30 songs, let's go to Amy and check in on last week's top three.
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3: 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And the number one song in the country last week went to Jordan Davis, Turn This Truck Around.
5: I'm

0: Trace Adkins, Every Light in the House. That is a throwback. And he is also our guest this week. All right, Trace Adkins with us. I would like to start by saying something I said before you came in. I feel like my favorite song of yours, and we're celebrating that first album, came out in 96, is Every Light in the House is On. That's my favorite. Is that your favorite?
1: One of them. I never get tired of singing that song. Every night I get to that one in the set list, and a real appreciation for that. That's the one that put me on the map, you know. So that one really started it all.
0: Was that the first single?
1: No. Girl in Texas was the first single, but Every Light in the House is On was a top five, so it was a legit hit. And I think Girl in Texas got to 17 or 18 or something like that.
2: Wait, it wasn't number one?
1: You know, somebody told me really early on in my career, I think it was Bill Catino at Capitol Records, he said, look, man, when you have a song that gets into top five, some even top 10, but top five especially, the public out there, the ones that don't look at the charts and stuff, they don't know the difference between a number five and a number one, because chances are in the market where they live, that song was played in heavy rotation, so it got played just as much as the number one record did. And then there were a few markets where you didn't get that kind of push, and that's the only reason your song didn't go to number one. But for the majority of the country, it was the same as a number one record.
0: Then you go to Des Moines and you sing it like, we never heard that song.
1: Yeah.
0: We don't ever realize that.
1: Yeah. I had some songs like that, you know, where they would come out and they would be big hits in certain markets, and then other stations just refused to play it, and you'd do a show there and nobody knew that song, you know, but... That was a different time.
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0: We'll get the origin story of Trace's song, Honky Tonk Badonkadonk.
2: We've also got a request for Cole Swindell, and the countdown continues with John Party, Dustin Lynch, and more of the biggest songs in country music.
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0: Saddle up for the McBee Dynasty. 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
1: Hey, everybody. Thanks for hanging out with us today. This song has quite the twist at the end. I don't want to spoil it, so let's go. At number 28 on the Country Top 30, here's Graylin James, Water at a Wedding. Well, I've

0: Graylin James at number 28 this week with Water at a Wedding.
1: We've got a request now from Sarah listening in Baton Rouge, Louisiana. She wants to hear Cole Swindell, She Had Me at Heads, Carolina. It's a country top 30 request.

Cole Swindell, she had me at Heads Carolina. The 2026 CMA Fest TV special, presented by SoFi, will air on ABC at 8, 7 Central. Ella Tucker Wetmore, Al Dean, and this guy, Zach John Keane. He's at number 27 with Get to Drinkin' here on the Country Top 30.

0: That's Zach John King. Get to drinking at number 27 here on the countdown. Now let's play What Year Was It?
1: What year, what year, what year, what year was it? What year, what year, what year, what year, what year was it?
0: All these things happened in the same year. What year was it? Katy Perry went into space. Thieves pulled off a heist at the Louvre in Paris. And Beyonce's Cowboy Carter won the Grammy for the Best Country Album. What year was that? This one should be pretty easy. Katy Perry goes into space, Beyonce wins, and they stole the stuff from the Louvre in Paris. Yeah, 2025. I'm going to give it to you. That's the easiest one we've ever done. Also from 2025, here is Morgan Wallen, Just In Case, on the Country Top 30.

0: drunk.
1: Dustin Lynch, Easy to Love, at number 26 here on the countdown. It's been 10 years since John Party released his breakthrough album, California Sunrise. So to celebrate, he released an anniversary edition of the album on Friday. Here's John Party now at number 25 with Boots Off.

0: Trace Adkins, Honky Tonk Badonkadonk. We've got Trace in studio. A lot of people love that song, Honky Tonk Badonkadonk.
1: I love that song.
0: Okay, all right.
1: I mean, I don't want that chiseled on my tombstone. You know, that's the reason I haven't retired yet, is because I keep hoping I'll do something to top Badonkadonk, so that's not the only thing I'm remembered for, you know, because, I mean, come on, it's not the most highbrow tune that's ever come out, you know, so anyway, but I just... I mean, when I heard that song, it made me laugh out loud, and you know, I got the demo of it, and, you know, Randy Houser and Dallas Davidson and Jamie Johnson wrote that, and this is the story of it. You know, they were all down at the Wild Horse one night drunk up on the balcony watching them do a dance, line dancing lesson, and somebody said, oh, look at the Badonkadonk, and then one of them said, Honky Tonk Badonkadonk, and then the next day after they sobered up, they wrote it, and then Jamie... sang the demo. So the demo that I got of the song was country Jamie Johnson singing that song, and it was the funniest thing I'd ever heard. It made me laugh.
0: Did you think that would be a single, or did you cut it thinking it would just be fun for the album?
1: I thought it could be a single, but I didn't know if they were gonna have, you know, the guts to do it. You know,
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0: Trace Adkins reveals his true feelings about Blake Shelton.
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0: Saddle up for the McBee dynasty. 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
0: Hey, thanks for being here with us today. How about a throwback? Almost 10 years ago, this song was a number one song. Sam Hunt, Body Like a Backroad, on the Country Top 30.
20: Got a girl from the south side, got brazen hair. First time I seen her walk by, and I about fell up on my chair.

0: Jason Aldean, Trouble with the Heartbreak, by request. We've got Trace Atkins in studio with us today. Whenever you're playing live shows, will you do the song that you did with Blake, Hillbilly Bone?
1: I do just a little snippet. I do kind of a medley thing of some songs we've had on the radio over the years, and I tag it with that, and I just say at the end of it, I just put that on there just to piss Blake off, you know, because I think it sounds a lot better without him on it.
0: Yeah, I feel you. You and Blake still talk?
1: Oh, yeah.
0: You guys hunt all together?
1: No, we don't. I don't hunt much anymore.
0: You just don't like being in the woods?
1: No, I'm too lazy to clean stuff. I made enough money I can afford groceries now. I don't, you know, I mean, I grew up, you ate what you killed and you hunted, you know, to put meat in the freezer. I don't do that anymore.
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1: We got a throwback now from our guest, Trace Adkins. And in a few minutes, we're going to talk to him about how he fell off a 12-foot scaffolding. From 2008, here's You're Gonna Miss This on the Country Top 30. She

0: Cody Johnson, The Fall at number 22. All right, we got Trace Atkins with us in studio. Last time I saw you, you were on a cane. We had talked, we were both playing the Opry, and I was doing some jokes. You were after me, and we were talking for a minute, and you had said that you'd hurt yourself. Did you ever say how you hurt yourself?
1: I fell off a scaffold. I was about 12 feet high.
0: Like roofing?
1: They were working on something on the house, and I climbed up on the scaffold, and I was just watching. I wasn't even doing anything. I was watching these guys work, you know, and watching what they were doing, and then I lost my balance and fell off the scaffold.
0: Do you remember it?
1: No, I don't remember really the fall. I remember waking up and some dude was cradling my head in his lap, and I was like, well, this is bad. You know, anytime you wake up and your head's in another guy's lap, it's, whoa, oh, God.
0: Especially when you didn't sign up for it.
1: Yeah. This is not how this was supposed to. This day, this wasn't on the bingo card.
0: So then what happens the rest of that day? They call an ambulance?
1: Oh, yeah.
0: And so they get you to the hospital?
1: They took me to Williamson Medical at first, and they just took a look at it and went, whoa, you need to go to Vanderbilt, because there were bones sticking out of my pants. And,
2: oh, yeah.
1: You know what I mean?
0: Did you see the bones?
1: Yeah.
0: And how did that freak you out?
1: Well, it didn't freak me out, but I just passed out. That's the only time I think I've ever done that, looking at an injury. I've had a lot of injuries over the years, but that one, it's like when you look down, you see that. I just went, poof. You know, they thought they might have to cut it off. And then, and oh, when my. He told me that.
0: They told you they may have to cut it off?
2: Like, yeah. Amputate?
1: And I asked them to. Because when he told me what the recovery was going to be like and how long it was going to take, the damage to the nerves and all that kind of stuff, he said, you know, you're going to have trouble picking your foot up and blah, blah, blah, and all this. And I said, just cut it off, man. How long will the recovery be if you cut it off? And all the work that I've done with vets over the years, I've seen the advances that they've had in, you know, orthopedics. And it's like, yeah, I thought if the recovery would be shorter, just cut it off.
0: That's wild. No, not for you, because you're strong and big and cool.
1: No.
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2: 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And the countdown continues with John Morgan, Low Cash, and more.
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5: With Bobby Bones.
0: Saddle up for the McBee dynasty. For these cattle rancher brothers, the stakes are high and their legacy is on the line. Can these cowboys save the farm, or will their family business go bust? The McBee dynasty, June 15th on Bravo and streaming on Peacock.
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1: We've got a request coming in now from Perry, listening in Fort Worth, Texas. She wants to hear Jelly Roll, Liar. So here you go, Perry.

Brooks and Dunn, Red Dirt Road. That's a throwback from 2003. Coming up June 25th, you can see the 2026 CMA Fest TV special presented by SoFi on ABC at 8, 7 Central. Ella Langley will be one of those performers. And here she is now with I Can't Love You Anymore at number 19 here on the Country Top 30. I found

0: Ella Langley and Morgan Wallen at number 19 on the countdown with I Can't Love You Anymore.
1: Moving into another request now from Andrew, listening in Madison, New Jersey. He used the hashtag Country Top 30 to ask for Mitchell Tenpenny's Truth About You. Yeah, this

0: Kenny Chesney, Carry On at number 18 here on the countdown. We're hanging out with Trace Atkins today. I just had my first daughter. You have five daughters?
1: Yeah.
0: That's a lot of daughters in a row.
1: Yeah.
0: Did you know it was daughter every time?
1: Yeah.
0: Leading into it, so it was never, let's see what this one is, daughter. What have you learned about being a dad of daughters?
1: You have how many daughters?
0: We just had my first kid. She's a girl.
1: Then I'm five times more confused about girls than you are. That's where I'm at. I don't know.
2: Each one, you get a little more confused.
1: Yeah.
2: Okay.
1: I'm not any more of an authority on girls than anybody else is.
0: So you have no advice for me on having a daughter?
1: Be patient. You can't discipline them like you do boys. I don't think you can. You're not supposed to.
0: Well, yeah, I really thought I was going to come out with some real daughter knowledge here, Trace.
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0: Saddle up for the McBee dynasty. 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
0: Jumping back into the countdown at number 17, here is Bailey Zimmerman with Chevy Silverado on the Country Top 30.

0: That's MacArthur from Hardy, Eric Church, Morgan Wallen, and Tim McGraw. We've got Trace Atkins in studio today. Was your desire to be a massive solo artist ever when you moved to Nashville?
1: Well, I didn't want to be in a band, if that's what you're talking about.
0: I don't know. I
1: did the band thing for about 4 years, you know, playing clubs and stuff, and it always ended not good.
0: Group dynamics?
1: Yeah. I mean, you eventually all end up in a big fight, and everybody goes their separate ways. That's been my experience with bands, and bands are hard, man.
0: When you decided you wanted to be a solo artist, were there folks that were like, hey, your voice really isn't that of a solo artist?
1: I heard that. I thought that. You know, I thought, because when I first started out, I was a bass singer in a gospel quartet, and I did that for a few years, and I thought that was my thing. I was going to be a bass singer, you know, and then I have this very vivid memory of seeing the Grand Ole Opry while it was still on television one night, and Ed Bruce was on Grand Ole Opry, and he had that deep, rich bass voice. And I went, hey, he's pretty old. Somebody's going to have to step in when he's done, right? So I thought I'd give it a shot.
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7: $5,000. 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

0: You would know Neo from this song that was massive called So Sick.
1: And I'm so sick of love songs, so tired of tears, so done with wishing.
0: So they're together on this song. And after hearing a quote from Abe Lincoln that mentioned better angels of our nature, Matt was inspired to write this song. Not long after, Neo heard the song, wanted to hop on, so they did it. This is an amazing song. I hope it ends up on the countdown in its own regard. It's our Spotlight Artist of the Week, Matt Stell, with Neo. 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
0: Bobby, you're up. A lot more twins are being born. the twin rate has increased by a third since the 80s, which is a lot. Right now, one out of every 42 babies is a twin.
3: Wow.
4: That's crazy.
0: There are 1.6 million twins born each year throughout the world. But yeah, one out of 42 is a twin.
3: I wonder why that's happening.
0: Great question.
3: Think it's our food? Something we're eating?
0: Possibly. Could be preservatives, cell phone rays.
3: Oh, man. Internet.
0: Yeah.
3: Any of this.
0: Netflix. We just start listing crap.
18: Amy, you're up.
2: So most arguments don't end because someone wins. They end because someone chooses peace over being right.
0: And I'd like to shout out my wife for that.
3: Oh.
0: Because that's usually what she does, even though she's right. She chooses peace and just lets me have it.
2: Yeah, a study found that 79% of men apologize when they're right just to end the argument and restore peace.
0: What?
2: So it sounds like Caitlin's the more manly one in the relationship.
0: Fair enough. I don't get offended at that. You ever see her play ball?
3: Yeah, she's good.
2: Yeah, she's pretty good.
3: Manly just sounds weird.
2: I was making a joke since you said she's you.
0: Oh, so you were being sexist. Fair enough.
2: I was just being a little hee hee ha ha.
0: Fair enough.
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22: 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Cause I drink beer and I dip skull. Guess I'm a rambler.

0: Morgan Wallen and Post Malone at number 13 with I Ain't Coming Back.
1: We got a little throwback now from 2 years ago. This is from Bailey Zimmerman, Rockin' a Hard Place on the Country Top 30. We've

0: Morgan Wallen, Don't We? At number 11 here on the countdown, Trace Atkins is in studio with us now. You ever watch a movie and it makes you cry?
1: Yeah, sometimes.
0: Like what? Gosh, what kind of movie?
1: It's hard to remember. I mean, there's been a few times.
0: I'm really curious. I'm going to let you sit on this.
1: I have a feeling or two. Well, The Yearling. The Yearling.
0: I don't know. I've never seen The Yearling.
1: You never seen The Yearling?
0: No, I don't know what The Yearling is. I know what a yearling is as far as
1: the red fern grows.
0: When they shot the dog. That made me cry. Are you kidding me?
1: That's terrible.
0: That's terrible. Any animal dying in a movie? I'd rather humans die
1: than
0: animals.
1: Kids usually, too. Like, if something bad happens to a kid, you know, that affects me, man. That's rough.
0: Can you tell us what The Yearling is about?
1: It's about this kid that takes in this fawn, and then he grows up and just becomes a nuisance and eats their... And it's set way back in the middle 1800s or something like that. And he loves this deer, and it eventually does what deers do. It eats their garden up and all that kind of stuff. And so, yeah, he has to kill it.
0: Did you ever see Marley and Me?
1: I think maybe.
0: Dog?
1: I can't remember it, but probably.
0: Dog died?
1: I know the movie.
0: Did you cry?
1: I don't remember watching that one.
0: I was trying to really trigger that memory.
1: No.
0: I was just going to keep feeding you questions until you nailed it.
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0: Saddle up for the McBee dynasty. 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The McBee dynasty, June 15th on Bravo and streaming on Peacock. 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
0: Glad everybody's here. We're going to start this segment with a request. Amy?
3: Meg is listening in Burlington, Vermont, and she'd like to hear Parmalee, Gonna Love You. So here you go, Meg. You know.

0: Luke Combs, Sleepless in a Hotel Room at number 9 here on the countdown. We got the one and only Trace Adkins here right now. Everything else good?
1: Yeah. You know, the one, my voice is still, you know, I can still sing all those songs in the same keys that I recorded them in, and it's like, man, just, you know, knock on wood. I mean, so far, it just, it's as good as it's ever been, and so, I guess as long as that is the case, then I'll keep doing this. But it's like any other thing, and like as an old jock, I mean, after I'd had a couple of knee surgeries and whatever, it was, if I couldn't play at 100%, I wasn't going to do it. I mean, why do that, you know? I didn't want to do that. So, and this is kind of the same thing. I mean, when I can't go out on stage and satisfy myself and perform up to my expectations, when I can't do that anymore, I'm done.
0: You got enough money to be good?
1: Oh, yeah.
0: That's awesome. Just say, oh, not even yeah, but oh, yeah.
1: Yeah.
0: And he laughed. And then he laughed, yeah. Yeah.
1: Yeah, man, this career's been great for me. You know, it's like you. I mean, you've taken whatever it is you have and just made it a very profitable enterprise, you know.
0: What is it?
2: I love the laugh.
0: What is it that I have?
1: I don't know.
2: Whatever it is.
1: I don't know.
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0: There are certain things where buying the cheap knockoff version just does not work out. 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

0: Megan Maroney, Beautiful Things at number 8. We got a request now. Amy.
1: Ashley is listening in Tampa on US 103.5, and she's asking for Morgan Wallen, Last Night. So here you go, Ashley.

0: Tucker Wetmore, brunette at number 7 here on the countdown. Trace Adkins, hanging out with us in studio today. How good are you when it comes to acting at memorizing scripts?
1: Scripts?
0: Yeah, like if you're acting.
1: Man, it's always come pretty easily for me. Yeah, I'm fortunate that way. I mean, I get on set and I know my lines. I think that's the way you should be. You know?
0: What is your favorite acting role ever? Personally, your favorite?
1: I would say probably that thing I did a few years ago. It was kind of a faith-based movie called Mom's Night Out. That character that I played in that.
2: Ah, life. You were a biker character named Bones.
1: Yeah. And I didn't know it was a faith-based movie. They sent me the script. Well, they sent me my sides, and so... Okay, I'm reading this, and it's, oh, that's kind of funny. I'm playing a biker. That's cool. And then I got on set, and CMT was there that day, and we were shooting it in Birmingham. And first day I got on set, they said, hey, CMT, set up in that room over there. They want to do an interview with you. And I said, okay, so I went. And then the first thing the guy said, he's like, Trace, you're doing a faith-based movie. Wow, that's I didn't really expect you to do that. And I just went, this is a faith-based movie? He like, yeah. I was like, dude, I didn't know.
0: Get tickets to go to Trace's show. It's traceadkins.com. It's the 30th anniversary tour. Trace Adkins, everybody.
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0: Saddle up for the McBee Dynasty. 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
0: This song went super viral on TikTok, has been building ever since. It's about a girl who is on her way to her boyfriend's hometown and is surprised that their relationship has even lasted this long. It is Stella Lefty. The song is crushing it. It almost made the countdown. It will for sure make the countdown soon. Here is Stella Lefty with Boston. You're almost made it this week. On a train.

Stella Lefty, Boston, that's your Almost Made It song of the week. Ella Langley told People that her goal has always been to have people paying attention to her music, and now they definitely are. At number six, it's a former number one. Here's Ella Langley, Choosing Texas, on the Country Top 30. Just when

0: Ella Langley, Choosing Texas, that's your number 6 song. Now let's play What Year Was It?
1: What year was it?
0: All these things happened the same exact year. What year was it? The Dark Knight was released after Heath Ledger's death. Usain Bolt, the Jamaican sprinter, set the world record for the 100 and 200 meters. Google released Google Chrome, and Zac Brown Band had the song Chicken Fried. What year did all that happen? Chicken Fried, Dark Knight, Usain Bolt, Google Chrome, can you name it? Take a second. If your answer is 2008, you got it. You're correct. From that year, Zac Brown Band, Chicken Fried, here on the Country Top 30. You know.

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1: We got another request coming in now. This one is from Heidi, listening in upstate New York. She wants to hear Kane and Caitlin Brown, Thank God. It's a country top 30 request.

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0: Saddle up for the McBee Dynasty. 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
0: Super happy to have you with us this week. Jordan Davis is at number 3. He was at number 1 last week. So we're going to play Jordan, but there is a new number 1 coming up. This is Jordan Davis. Turn This Truck Around here on the Country Top 30.

Florida Georgia Line and Luke Bryan, This Is How We Roll, by request here on The Countdown. Now, this next song was written in only 30 minutes because Ella Langley told People she didn't try too hard. This song will be a number one eventually. It's Ella Langley, Be Her, on the Country Top 30.

0: Ella Langley, Be Her, here at number 2 on the Country Top 30. Now let's do Tell Me Something Good.
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3: Tell me something good.
0: My theory is in the future, we'll look back at surgeries and we won't believe that we use knives and cut into things. Well, everything will be able to be done microscopically. It goes in, does the work.
4: A cyber knife.
0: Okay. Sounds like a movie starring Wesley Snipes.
5: Cyber knife.
0: But yeah. So I think eventually we'll look, because we look back at a lot of crazy stuff now and go, I can't believe they would just bleed people out.
4: Like,
0: they
4: thought lobotomies.
0: They thought they were sick, so they just bled them out. Or if they had certain diseases, they just sent them to live near the ocean. Because that's just the information we had. It wasn't that we were bad doctors. Like, that's what we thought. I also think eventually we're going to look back and be like, can you believe they used to cut into people for surgeries? Now, technology is doing crazy cool things. There's a groundbreaking transplant procedure at University Health in San Antonio. It brought 14 people together to save 7 lives through a first-of-its-kind ever liver exchange. That sounds pretty cool.
6: Yeah, how do you do this?
0: Yeah. It's like Dirty Santa. You pick, and then whatever you have. The hospital completed the nation's first ever 7-pair living donor transplant, where volunteers donated parts of their livers to recipients they'd never met. Donors and recipients met for the first time on Friday, sharing emotional moments. The complex process involved carefully matching 7 donors with 7 patients in need, allowing transplants to happen more quickly than waiting for deceased donors. Basically, they found all the people, they didn't all know each other, but that would donate, that need, and they all matched, and they got them all there at the same time, and they basically traded Pokemon cards.
6: Wow.
0: Mm-hmm.
6: But livers.
7: Yeah, you thought about that at one time.

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0: Kelly Rowland, Lainey Wilson here this afternoon on Cat 103.7. Haas hanging out with you. Got a chance for you to get qualified for Leanne Morgan tickets. Comedian Leanne Morgan, she's coming into Omaha. I'll get that to you here in about 5 minutes. Now it's Cody Johnson's new one.
1: He's a ranch hand in a pinch, man. Hotter than the red on the cattle brand. Cause she's a gold digger with a quick trigger. A cast iron skillet swinging lid flipper.

0: Thomas Rhett here this afternoon on Cat 103.7. It is a Sunday fun day, and we want to get you hooked up with some tickets to go see comedian Leanne Morgan. I just think she is hilarious. I don't know if you've seen her special that she's had on Netflix and stuff. Man, she's so good. Well, we got tickets on the 10, so what you need is the keyword, and this hour it is daughter. So fire up the iHeartRadio app and send us a talk back with the keyword daughter, and you're automatically qualified for tickets to see Leanne Morgan. She's going to be at the Holland Center. 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

Ella Langley here on Cat 103.7. It's today's not just any Sunday, it's Flag Day. So get Old Glory out. Make sure it's flying proud. Let's get you Kane Brown, Woman, Cat 103.7.

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Her name is Stella Lefty. 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

was looking at the calendar, and it says that today is Flag Day. Just a little reminder, you want to make it to Old Glory hanging out there looking good. But also today is National Strawberry Shortcake Day. Oh, I do love me some strawberry shortcake, but then you got to get the whipped cream on top of it, right? Corey Kent and Cole Wetzel now, Cat 103.7.

That is Omaha native Bells with Dolly Parton. Their duet, Son of Jolene. Of course, Bells was just here in Omaha, up in Benson this past Thursday. She had a show at the Reverb Lounge. Always good to have her back here in her hometown. Nate Smith now, Cat 103.7.

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0: Jason Aldean and Kelly Clarkson together here this afternoon on Cat 103.7, where we got a Leanne Morgan free ticket weekend. 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

I know a lot of families are going to be headed to the movie theater on Friday as Toy Story 5 will be out. This song is featured in the movie. 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

0: Wanted to give a shout out to Ann Miller of Blair, Nebraska. She scored $2,500 as part of our 250K USA giveaway. And asked her if she's going to throw a little backyard party. Who would she want to play the backyard party?
1: It would have to be Riley Green.
0: I know a lot of people would say that, yeah. A lot of ladies signing up to it. Hey, can we come over? We'll bring some extra sides. 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

0: Darius Rucker this afternoon on Cat 103.7 as we're giving you a shot to win tickets to see comedian Leanne Morgan. She's going to be here in Omaha at the Holland Center. She's got two shows. These are tickets for Thursday night, June 25th. I just think she is so funny. Her Southern drawl and stuff. Oh, it's so good. Well, here's what you want. You're going to need this hour's keyword, which is happy. 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

It's always kind of interesting to see what songs get stuck in my head. This one has been my earworm like the last week. I wake up hearing it, singing it. Luke Combs, it's Be By You on the radio now. I'll let him sing it though. 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

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But he's already sitting at Rocco's Pizza waiting on another round of Jello shots. 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

0: Dominion here on Cat 103.7. As we've got tickets on the tens all weekend, lots of opportunities for you to grab tickets to see comedian Leanne Morgan. She's going to be in Omaha for two shows. These are tickets for Thursday night, June 25th at the Holland there in downtown Omaha. Just a great place to see a show, and especially comedian Leanne Morgan. She is just hilarious. Now, but you're going to need the keyword this hour, which is Tennessee. 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And we'll be doing it at 10 after the hour. 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

Luke Combs this afternoon on Cat 103.7. I know a lot of families will be at the movie theater coming up on Friday and this weekend, this coming weekend, as the new Toy Story movie comes out, Toy Story 5. And this song is going to be a part of the movie from Taylor Swift. It's I Knew It, I Knew You, and it's on Cat 103.7.

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How about $2,500? 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

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The fans are ready. Welcome to Omaha for the College World Series. 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

So Shaboozy released a brand new song called Cowgirl. It's incredible. If this is what the new album's going to sound like, I'm ready. We're getting it July 31st. It is Cat 103.7 with a bar song.

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0: That was Luke Combs and One Number Away. It's Cat 103.7 of Kyle Anthony on a Leanne Morgan tickets on the 10s weekend. That means you have a chance to go see comedian, actress, and best-selling author Leanne Morgan live at the Holland Center Thursday, June 25th, as she brings her The Time of Our Lives tour to town. 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You're going to see that little red microphone. Tap it. Tell us who you are, where you're listening, and that you know this hour's keyword is Netflix. And good luck. 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

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I'm Kyle Anthony. I mean, she cleaned house at the ACMs just a few weeks ago. Ella Langley was up for seven awards, won all seven. Here's Be Her on Cat 103.7.

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Well, the Cancun tradition continues with Dustin Lynch. He's going to be throwing his annual pool party. Luke Bryan made that big announcement that Crash My Playa is making a return in January. So if you want to escape the cold in the winter months, Luke Bryan's Crash My Playa running for 12 years now. 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

That was Jason Aldean on Cat 103.7. I'm Kyle Anthony. 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

0: And this is going to be so much fun. So Leanne Morgan is bringing her Time of Our Lives tour to the Holland Center. 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

So a little fun fact about Morgan Wallen. He pretty much goes radio silent after his big tours. Except at the end of last year, he jumped up on stage and teamed up with Ella Langley for her big Ryman show down in Nashville. But he never does. It is Cat 103.7.

Megan Maroney said that this song actually really started to come together when she held her baby niece for the very first time. And of course, this song was written for her. It's Beautiful Things on Cat 103.7.

Oh, it was the announcement we were all waiting for when Tyler Hubbard and Brian Kelly joined together in Nashville at the big CMA Fest, saying that we back, baby. I'm talking about the guys at Florida Georgia Line are back, are coming back together. And we'll see what that looks like in the next couple of months. 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

got sucked into the NBA Finals with the Knicks and the Spurs. The Knicks actually pulling it off last night and winning down in San Antonio. 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

0: 3.7. I'm Kyle Anthony. It is a Leanne Morgan Tickets on the Tens weekend. She's bringing her tour, the Time of Our Lives tour, to Holland Center in just a few weeks. 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

Mr. Entertainer of the Year. That is Cody Johnson on Cat 103.7. So you had Ella Langley with the most wins at the ACMs. Cody Johnson was a very close second. It was Kane Brown.

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day, Potts Farm was a place to go. Load a truck up, hit the dirt road. Jump the barbed wire, spread the word. Light the bonfire and call the girls. King in the can and the Marlboro man. Jack and Jim were a few good men. Where you learn how to kiss and cuss and fight too. Better watch out for the boys in blue. And all this small town, he said, she said. Ain't it funny how rumors spread? Like I know something y'all don't know. Man, that talk is getting old. You better mind your business, man. Watch your mouth. Before I have to knock that loud mouth out. I'm tired of talking, man. Y'all ain't listening. Them old dirt.

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